0: This is your KYRS live and local calendar for May 15th through the 17th. Friday, Jerry Lee Raines at the 291 Brew House, Max Malone at the Old Mill, Happenstall at Hamilton Studio, the River Street Latin Band at the Montvale Event Center, Finna and Skivlez at the Red Room, and Avoid Dead and Jacob Van Now at the Chameleon. Friday and Saturday, Rusty Nail and the Hammers at Fizzy Mulligan's. Saturday, Jason Garrett Evans and Ruth Angetta at Spokane Links, Zool Bailey and Friends at Barrister, Ron Green at Eastern Coffee and Cheney, Rosie CQ, Rachel Broadhead, and Moss and Stone at Finch Arboretum, and Atari Ferrari at J-Bone's Musicland. Sunday, the Heather King Duo at Iron Horse in the Valley, Slapshot at Big Bar Brewing, Flipside at Arborcrest, Brad Keeler and Lyle Morse at the downtown Spokane Central Library, and a tribute to Sarge with Costa La Vista, Sky Dornbuyer, Jason Perry, and many others at Bolo's. 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
1: Now you know what to do to get out and hear your live and local music. And also shout out to Sarge. He was a great guy. His tribute on Sunday. The Subdudes was the last song you heard. Maybe you think from Miracle Mule. We heard the Shook Twins. Hand Up, of course. Eddie Bow before that with the Sissy Walk. And Mr. Jim Faddis brought us Sick and Tired at the beginning of this set. You're listening to Welcome Home on KYRS. We're going to move right back into music, music, music. Here's the Cashbox Kings with Trying So Hard. Welcome Home, KYRS.

Your steak ain't no hipper than my pork chop. Dr. John there with Qualified. You're listening to Welcome Home on KYRS. Hey, we also heard The War and Treaty with Lover's Game. We heard Marcel Smith with a classic cover of Drunk. And the Cashbox Kings started off this set with Trying So Hard. That's right. You're listening to Welcome Home, and we are going to play some tunes. And that tune up next is Mr. CJ Chenier. We're going to play some CJ Chenier and the Red Hot Louisiana Band. This is from his album called Step It Up. And it's called It's About Time. It's about time for some CJ Chenier. Welcome home, KYRS.

Nora Jean Wallace with Rag and Bucket. We heard James Armstrong with The Blues Has Been Good to Me. And CJ Chenier started out this set with It's About Time from Step It Up. Thank you for listening today to episode number 481 of Welcome Home. We've got one more tune and we are out of here. And I'll see you next week. Welcome home, KYRS.

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8: 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Friday, Frankie Gee at AK Asian, Just Plain Darren at the Riddler, the Spokane Symphony at the Fox, House Red at Chan's Red Dragon, Eternal Jones and Dave Long at Zola, Deep Creek at Bar Nun Barbecue, and Bet Sun at Iron Horse in the Valley. Friday and Saturday, Bruiser at Bolo's. Saturday, Jerry Lee Raines at the Riddler, Jason Evans Cosmic Fantasy at Zola, Dave and Ray at Master's Brewhouse, the Kenny James Miller Band at Chan's Red Dragon, and Upon the Fallen, Running from Nothing, and Rogue Therapy at the Big Dipper. Sunday, Just Plain Darren at the South Hill Grill, Jason Garrett Evans and Ruth and Geta at L'Etat Bistro, Rachel Broadhead at the Spokane Art School, Zool Bailey and Friends at Barrister, RCA and Rosie CQ at the Chameleon, and a tribute to Sarge with Who Do You Do, the Justin Priest Band, Tuck Foster, and many others at Bolo's. 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

What is up, Spokane? You are listening to It's All About the Hook here on KYRS Thin Air Community Radio. My name is Becca, and I am very happy to be back in the studio after a very long and grueling May move out month. I work at a university, and so May is just a bonkers time in the housing and administration world. But it's over now, and I just have a lot of paperwork to do, which will be maybe better, but you know, it's all good. And then the students will be right back in just a couple months, so pray for me. You just listened to a little bit of Mom Jeans, Sobs Quietly, and tonight, to kind of match the same hectic vibe that we've got going on with this spring, with the weather and the traffic, the multiple downtown events that we've had all month that have had various reasons to barricade every single street downtown, and make the confusing one ways of the downtown area even worse and more confusing. But it's fine, and it's all for a good cause. I mean, Bloom's Day was earlier this month. Bloom's Day was this month, and that was fun. Jack and I got a respectable time for folks who were mostly walking it. We got just over 2 hours, and we surpassed the group we started with and ended actually like in the middle of the pack, if not in the front of the pack of the group that we ended, of like the next group ahead of us. So an accomplishment, especially for somebody who never, ever, ever opts to run for any reason. But we did, and we got those t-shirts. So that was fun. And some very, very delicious. What did we have? We had mac and cheese. No, we didn't get the mac. Who even knows? We had some yummy, some great food at the food trucks. Oh, it was pizza. It was just pizza. It was Pizza Rita. Not a promotion, by the way. Just that's what we had. And it was so good after running and sweating and being sad and hungry with 50,000 other people, and we got to sit down finally. It was wonderful. What else has happened? The Junior Lilac Parade was last week maybe, and then this week, or maybe it was this week. And now tonight, immediately after my show, they are setting up for the Lilac Parade, the Torchlight Lilac Festival Parade. Who knows? I remember that there are lilac princesses and my little sister playing in one of the bands. Who even knows? There's lots going on. And it's only the middle of May. There's lots to look forward to, actually, this May. At the end of the week, at the end of the month, we have our Get Loud in the Library. This is our free concert series down here in the Central Library, downtown Spokane. It's free admissions, although obviously donations are encouraged. There's booze if you're interested for pretty cheap. And yeah, it's all ages, so it's a great chance to bring your kids and just listen to some cool music, see some awesome performers, again, for free. I think this month is looking kind of more on the metal and rock side of things. Loomer, Jumbotron, Heel Click, and Index will be down at the library May 30th at at six, doors at 6, music at 7. And then there's also just next Saturday, the 23rd, is the KYRS benefit concert that we're putting on down at the Chameleon. And that is, like you heard earlier on the live and local announcement, it's $15 advance ticket and $20 at the door. Very, very cheap in this economy to go see an awesome show. We have Buffalo Jones and Betsy Rogue and a couple other folks. And you can find all that information both on the Chameleon website, but also on KYRS.org. That'll be a whole lot of fun. We are a nonprofit community radio. We're your radio station. And as such, we need you to
to keep us out of the red or even in the red at all. we certainly never break even, but it would be nice to get closer to it. Especially with all of the, you know, fun free things that we put on, with all of our volunteer hours and that sort of thing. So, if you can stop by, if you're 21 plus, that event at the Chameleon is for you. And it'll be a rockin' good time, I think. The Chameleon is always a hoot. And yeah, and then hopefully we'll also see you down at the Get Loud in the Library concert on the 30th. Yeah, stay tuned for any more announcements about those things, and check out our website and give us a little bit of a little bit of cash, maybe to pay our office manager and pay our rent and pay for the equipment that keeps us sounding so good here on the radio. Anyhow. Yes, back to the music. It's Midwest Emo May, of course. We had American Football release an album very early in the month. I feel like there were other things. There was, this is not good. I remember them, and I was thinking about them literally last week. Oh, yes, yes, Sweet Pill. I love Sweet Pill. They released an album a month ago. There's a lot of anniversary albums coming out or re-releases coming out. There's just a lot going on. Microwave has like a 25th anniversary and they've got music. 10th album anniversary for their Much Love album. They're a lot younger than I think they are, as a band at least. I think I know that they are like 30 or 40. Anyways. Speaking of, I have actually Microwave coming up next here and I will quit yapping at you. We've got Microwave, some of their older stuff, and then just kind of a fun mix of things that, are nice to listen to, especially on like a drive as the sun is going down in the sky. It's not setting yet because it is finally May and we have long daylight hours and, when I get out of the studio, it will still be light out, and I'm looking forward to that. I'm looking forward to a beautiful sunset tonight, and I hope this is a good soundtrack for you to watch wherever you're listening from. All right, here we go.

0: That was Don't Lick the Swing Set by Carly Cosgrove. Before that, we had, what did we even have? We had My Exhausted Month of May by Pet Symmetry and Trash Stains by Microwave. KYRS Thin Air Community will be right back after these announcements that are going to play very soon here, if I could get this to work. Hold on. Actually, here's the Live and Local, at least.
1: 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Friday, Jerry Lee Raines at the 291 Brew House, Max Malone at the Old Mill, Happenstall at Hamilton Studio, the River Street Latin Band at the Montvale Event Center, Finna and Skivles at the Red Room, and Avoid Dead and Jacob Van Now at the Chameleon. Friday and Saturday, Rusty Nail and the Hammers at Fizzy Mulligan's. Saturday, Jason Garrett Evans and Ruth Angetta at Spokane Links, Zool Bailey and Friends at Barrister, Ron Green at Eastern Coffee and Cheney, Rosie CQ, Rachel Broadhead, and Moss and Stone at Finch Arboretum, and Atari Ferrari at J-Bone's Musicland. Sunday, the Heather King Duo at Iron Horse in the Valley, Slapshot at Big Bar Brewing, Flipside at Arborcrest, Brad Keeler and Lyle Morse at the downtown Spokane Central Library, and a tribute to Sarge with Costa La Vista, Sky Dornbuyer, Jason Perry, and many others at Bolo's. 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

That was Kerosene Heights with New Tattoo. Before that, you heard And Nothing Bad Happened by Dear Marianne. Those two are on tour together, I keep thinking that we're way further into May than we are. They are currently on tour together. I have no idea about where they are playing next, and I can probably find that out actually really easily. Dear Marianne has their tour happening right now. Yes. Do they have... Oh, yeah. They're on the East Coast, of course. Well, Troy might be... No, not Troy, Montana, unfortunately. Yes, they are all over the East Coast, and then inwards towards Chicago later in the month. But if you happen to be tuned in from somewhere besides in the Northwest, you might have your chance to catch Dear Marianne on tour with Kerosene Heights and then also Ogbert the Nerd. And it looks like Thoughts on Bowling as well will appear with them, at least in Chicago, which would be super awesome. Speaking of Thoughts on Bowling, there is this woman on Instagram Reels and TikToks that I keep seeing who looks to be up there in her years. I would say like late 40s, maybe 50s. She is so delightful. She decided to pick up the drums. And she has been documenting just every day. She's like,

0: on are insane, and it boggles the mind that she, as a beginner drummer, is like, let's try and take on the intro of the song, and she's doing it, and she keeps getting invited out to shows because people see her, people from the bands will see her videos and go like, oh my god, that's awesome, thank you for trying to play our song, do you want to come see us? And so she posts all of these pictures at these shows with the various specifically, she'll take like a group picture with all of the drummers, and Midwest emo bands frequently are, you know, like four or five people, or four or five bands playing together, like lots of openers, very small shows, and she gets a picture with all of the band members, or as many as she can. And for some reason, she's decided to write each of their names on the, or type each of their names on the picture. Not tagging them, just like editing it and putting in their names. But she doesn't always know all of their names. And so she will put on there, like, I don't know who this is. And she's like, I think it's one of the drummers from this thing, or I thought he was doing this. That's all she's got. And it is just very, very sweet and wholesome. And she's doing really well. She's very, very good at the drums at this point. And she just keeps working at it. So if you happen to see her, spend some time on her account, because it's just very cute. Anyways, so she's been tackling a Thoughts on Bowling song. She had tried a Max Seal song, not Max Seal. Maybe it was the other one. It was one of the bands that I went to see in Portland, and I don't remember.
1: Was it not Free Throw?
0: It was Free Throw, it was Max Seal, Weekly, and Trash. Yes, oh my gosh. She was trying to play Dad Rock by Trash, and I will play that for you next so you can hear, like, just how kind of bonkers it is. There's just so much complexity and so many, just like so like fast paced. She had like slowed it down like by what's the reverse of 30%? Like, she was at like 30% speed, of 100% speed. Like, she was way down. And it was still really, really fast and really difficult. So that was really cool. Anyway, so that's in the queue, and so is Bike Cops by Ogbert the Nerd, who is the other band on tour with Marianne, with Dear Marianne, and Kerosene Heights. And just before that, I actually played a brand new song from Swiss Army Wife. It is their only single so far out. For their upcoming album, I Love You But I Hate It Here, which will release on June 12th. And I really enjoy it, so I'm actually very excited. Swiss Army Wife is a PNW band. That's a very large region, so I don't actually know where. But the chances that we could get them down to Spokane if everybody in the region started listening to their music and there was a large enough listenership evident in their Spotify and other streaming worlds where they record where you're listening from. Let's not dwell on that. Then maybe we will see Swiss Army Wife come around these parts sometime. Anyways, okay, this is Dad Rock by Trash. Just listen and imagine trying to learn the drums on this one.

0: live and local calendar for May 15th through the 17th. Friday, Frankie Gee at AK Asian, Just Plain Darren at the Riddler, the Spokane Symphony at the Fox, House Red at Chan's Red Dragon, Eternal Jones and Dave Long at Zola, Deep Creek at Bar None Barbecue, and Bet Sun at Iron Horse in the Valley. Friday and Saturday, Bruiser at Bolo's. Saturday, Jerry Lee Raines at the Riddler, Jason Evans Cosmic Fantasy at Zola, Dave and Ray at Master's Brewhouse, the Kenny James Miller Band at Chan's Red Dragon, and Upon the Fallen, Running from Nothing, and Rogue Therapy at the Big Dipper. Sunday, Just Plain Darren at the South Hill Grill, Jason Garrett Evans and Ruth Ngueda at L'Etat Bistro, Rachel Broadhead at the Spokane Art School, Zool Bailey and Friends at Barrister, RCA and Rosie CQ at the Chameleon, and a tribute to Sarge with Who Do You Do, the Justin Priest Band, Tuck Foster, and many others at Bolo's. For an entire hour of local musicians, tune into Sounds of Spokane every Sunday night at 8 on KYRS.
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That last one was Alameda County Fair by Mom Jeans. Before that, you heard Homebody, My Microwave, one of my favorites off of their Much Love album, which is celebrating its 10-year anniversary this year. And they released like a bunch of demos and a special edition of the album in honor of that anniversary. And then before that, we heard Ogbert the Nerd and their song For Posterity. I hope you're enjoying your evening. I hope that you're just getting ready to head down to the Lilac Parade, the Torchlight Lilac Festival downtown. If you are here in Spokane or anywhere within a driving distance and don't mind parking and walking to go view the parade, it's already pretty crazy. We had to circle all of downtown a couple times to find a way to get into our parking spot here at the library. So I can't imagine what it's like now that the parade route is actually fully blocked off. It's shaping up to just be a very lovely May. Lots of events going on. Again, we have that Get Loud in the Library here on May 30th. That is a free concert put on by KYRS with lots and lots of local artists. We get all sorts of artists when we do these this concert series. I have been here because typically they are on Saturdays during my show. We live broadcast them. So if you can't make it down to the library or just don't like coming downtown to Spokane proper, you can still listen and catch the tunes. We get a lot of blues music. I've heard a lot of Celtic music. We had a crazy Celtic set with like the tiny flutes and the dancing of the jig and that sort of thing. It was awesome. And this time it looks like it's going to be more on the like metal side of things, a little bit more rock. And so it'll be a good time. It's all ages. So if you are not 21, you can still come down. If you have kids, you can bring them. It's a great environment. It's in the library, which is just fun. The downtown library is beautiful. And it's you get a great view of the river and Kendall Yards across the way from up here on the third floor. So come enjoy. If you're over 21, you can purchase some beer or wine from our lovely volunteers. And yeah, and that's on May 30th. Before that, though, on the 23rd, next Saturday, we actually have a benefit concert. This is only 21 plus, unfortunately, because it is in a bar. It's in the Chameleon, and that's Betsy Rogue and Buffalo Jones and a couple other folks. Landline and Tomboy. And that would be 7 p.m. at the Chameleon. $15 for an advance ticket, $20 at the door. And all proceeds go to help support KYRS and keep it alive. We do kind of run on a skeleton crew here. I'm not paid. None of the programmers are paid. We have like 3 staff members, 2 board members. Board members aren't paid either, right? So we have a very modest budget, but it again is still pretty difficult in this day and age to keep anything up and running, especially something that is so community focused. So your dollars will go towards a good place and you will have a beautiful, wonderful time. And I will be there. A lot of your favorite programmers will probably be there. So come down, say hello, and enjoy some good tunes. That's, again, the 23rd at the Chameleon. And we are going to get back into the tunes in a minute. But before that, I do have to remind you that you are listening to It's All About the Hook, Saturday, 6 to 8 p.m. Today is Saturday. It is like 6:56 p.m. And you are listening on KYRS Medical Lake Spokane, 88.1 and 92.3 FM. All right. Well, now that that's out of the way, we can get into the next song here. It's one of my favorites from Carly Cosgrove. We played another one earlier. I think this is like a 2024, 2023 era album, but I just keep coming back to it. This is What Are You, a Cop? By Carly Cosgrove.

That was Cut Fruit by Remember Sports. Before that, you heard Emerald by Origami Angel. That one's really cute. That album is... let me find it again. It's themed based on all of the like Pokemon like generation. So it's called Gen 3. And then their names of their songs are Ruby, Sapphire, Emerald, which we listened to, and then XD Gale of Darkness, because they are nerds and freaks. And but that is super cute. It's like a 45 vinyl, and I got at least one record store locally to stock it, mostly because he just thought it was really just a really fun, it's like album cover, it's very cute, so take a look. I don't own it. I didn't actually even, after getting them to order it, I only bought the other Origami Angel album that I had asked for. And so the other one is sitting there unclaimed, unless it got picked up. So if you're out in the record world shopping in Spokane, you might find it. And just know that I'm the reason it's there. I'm the reason any Origami Angel is there, and probably any current Midwest emo artists. I think I'm the only person who comes through and asks for these bands, but they do their best. Shout out all of the record store owners in Spokane, because they do try to find the things that I'm asking for, even when it's dumb or crazy, like Microwave, and they've never heard of it before, but they're so open and willing to look for it for me. So shout out to them. Thank you. And then before that was Compound Sentences by Combat. Combat is currently on tour with Joyce Manor, although I think that they will be wrapping that tour tomorrow. And then they will just be, they perform a lot more locally. They're a Baltimore band, so they're way over on the East Coast. So the furthest they venture west is typically just the Midwest. They never make it all the way out here. But one day, I'm planning on just alone streaming enough to get Washington State on their map. We'll see. Before that, we had Trying Soda, I Know You So Well by Worst Party Ever. And then Shouldn't Have a Leg Hole, But I Do, off of... Hot Mulligan's album that I play all the time, Why Would I Watch? It's their 2023 album. It's not their most recent album, and their most recent one is really good. The Sound a Body Makes When It's Still, they just, I think, just wrapped up touring it, or maybe they're still touring. Also, beautiful album. It has a lot more scream, and sometimes I like, yeah, like the closer to like kind of pop punk stuff that they do, which is why I keep coming back to Why Would I Watch. But anyhow, all good stuff from Hot Mulligan and all of the other bands we have been listening to, and that won't change. We are going to listen to a few more of the folks that are currently touring. Tiny Voices, Thoughts on Bowling. I don't know if Ben Quad is touring, but they did release an album recently, so we'll listen to a little bit of them as well. But before that, I again want to just promote, if you're just tuning in, KYRS is a community run radio station. 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Not a single programmer you hear on air is doing it for anything but love of the game, and a desire to connect with you all and to share some good music and be in community together here on the airwaves. 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
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Tomboy. Yes, there will be four artists performing on Saturday next week for the benefit of your ears and also for KYRS, just to keep the lights on. So check it out, kyrs.org, and also on the Chameleon's website for more information. We would love to see you there. It'll be a great time, a grand old time. Anyhow, I've got another song to play for you, and then we will probably get into some more announcements, and then we will be back into the thick of it with Thoughts on Bowling. So here, before the break, we will listen to Tiny Voices, Yesterday.

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4: 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Saturday, Jerry Lee Raines at the Riddler, Jason Evans Cosmic Fantasy at Zola, Dave and Ray at Master's Brewhouse, the Kenny James Miller Band at Chan's Red Dragon, and Upon the Fallen, Running from Nothing, and Rogue Therapy at the Big Dipper. Sunday, Just Plain Darren at the South Hill Grill, Jason Garrett Evans and Ruth and Geta at L'Etat Bistro, Rachel Broadhead at the Spokane Art School, Zool Bailey and Friends at Barrister, RCA and Rosie CQ at the Chameleon, and a tribute to Sarge with Who Do You Do, the Justin Priest Band, Tuck Foster, and many others at Bolo's. 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
6: And we're back with It's All About the Hook here on KYRS, Thin Air Community Radio. Just before the break, again, we listened to Yesterday by Tiny Voices featuring Chris Freeman. Tiny Voices, you can kind of hear that like Joyce Manor emo affect. I was thinking about that earlier, and I think they actually might have been on tour together recently as well. All of these people know each other. They all run in the same crowds. They all tour together and collab often, and they reference each other in all of their music, and it is such a delightful thing to observe here in our rather disconnected world. One thing about Midwest emo is that there is community. And you can feel it, and that's kind of why I started this radio station I did not start KYRS, but this radio program was Midwest emo. I think it really always has this uplifting air about it, even when the songs are about being sad and bummed the heck out. There is still that little piece of hope. There's the reference to going out and getting fast food with your friends because there's nothing better to do. I don't know. It's just been a nice crowd, and it feels like you're hanging out with your friends when you listen to these guys, which is awesome. Also on tour again, Thoughts on Bowling. And that is who we are going to listen to next. This is Control Shift QQ. Here we go.

0: This is your KYRS live and local calendar for May 15th through the 17th. Friday, Frankie Gee at AK Asian, Just Plain Darren at the Riddler, the Spokane Symphony at the Fox, House Red at Chan's Red Dragon, Eternal Jones and Dave Long at Zola, Deep Creek at Bar None Barbecue, and Bet Sun at Iron Horse in the Valley. Friday and Saturday, Bruiser at Bolo's. Saturday, Jerry Lee Raines at the Riddler, Jason Evans Cosmic Fantasy at Zola, Dave and Ray at Master's Brewhouse, the Kenny James Miller Band at Chan's Red Dragon, and Upon the Fallen, Running from Nothing, and Rogue Therapy at the Big Dipper. Sunday, Just Plain Darren at the South Hill Grill, Jason Garrett Evans and Ruth Ngeta at L'Etat Bistro, Rachel Broadhead at the Spokane Art School, Zool Bailey and Friends at Barrister, RCA and Rosie CQ at the Chameleon, and a tribute to Sarge with Who Do You Do, the Justin Priest Band, Tuck Foster, and many others at Bolo's. 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
1: Where's the clerk? I know. I'll use the May I Help You riff.

0: And that was Ben Quad with We're Gonna Be Here for a While. That was our second to last song that we'll play tonight because I'm gonna wander off to go watch the Lilac Parade. Yay, Spokane things. Anyways, before the break, you also heard Spit Fountain by Algernon Cadwallader, Restless by Grandma's Chandelier, which is a band, I think, out of Arkansas, and I got them off of another larger Arkansas-based band's like Spotify playlist. It's like, These Are Our Friends. So a pretty small band, yeah. Anyways, Grandma's Chandelier out of Arkansas. And then before that was another Ben Quad with Unclench Your Jaw. Before that was Control Shift QQ. Thoughts on bowling. What does Control Shift QQ do on a computer?
1: I don't know if that's a thing.
0: I think we should find out. What does Q do? Is control Q? My guy in the chair is not doing his job.
1: Signs you out of your Google account?
0: It signs you out of your Google account?
1: Perhaps.
0: Oh, like quit. Q for quit.
1: Specifically for Chromebooks.
0: For Chromebooks. Okay. So this is like a recent high school kind of thing, probably. All the high schoolers have Chromebooks. Control Shift QQ. So this is important things to know to really understand the meanings of that Thoughts on Bowling song. Well, I hope you're having a beautiful, wonderful Saturday night. A couple of our friends actually recently today graduated. So I hope that those Saturday nights in particular are going swimmingly with degrees in hand, or at least the little paper that says you'll get your degree in the mail later, or diplomas at least in the mail. You have a degree. That's more of like a theoretical, intangible thing. It's just having the degree, having qualified for one. Anyways, lots of people that we know and love. Shout out to those late May, mid-May graduations, mid-May graduates. The next song has nothing to do with that, but it's a nice song. Again, do not forget, next Saturday at the Chameleon, there's a benefit concert for KYRS, $15 if you pay in advance, $20 paying at the door. It'll be a wonderful time. It is 21 plus, unfortunately, for all of you youngishins out there who don't make that cutoff. We will miss you, but we will see you hopefully at the next Get Loud in the library, which will be on the 30th, also a Saturday, I think. I hope it's also a Saturday, I'm assuming. Anyways, it'll be wonderful. It'll be Buffalo Jones, Betsy Rogue, Landline, Tomboy, lots of local acts. And the Chameleon's a fun place to be. And all your lovely KYRS volunteer programmers will be there, or hopefully a good number of us. It'll be a great time. Please stop by, show some support. We need it. And also you get a concert out of it. So that's great. Anyhow, this is the final song of the night. It is another Origami Angel song off of their album, Origami Angel Breaks Minecraft. Origami Angel Broke Minecraft. They already did it. Anyways, here we go.

And that's my show. Thanks for tuning in to It's All About the Hook on KYRS Thin Air Community Radio. Catch you next week, maybe. Maybe in the studio and maybe on air, or maybe just down at the Chameleon. Have a wonderful week. Good night, Spokane.

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0: 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You're making us late.
1: It's only been 3 hours.
0: Ugh, get out. You're wasting water. In 2021, the National Environmental Education Foundation found that 3.8 billion gallons of water would be saved annually if Washington residents cut their showers by just 1 minute.
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1: This is your KYRS live and local calendar for May 15th through the 17th. Friday, Frankie Gee at AK Asian, Just Plain Darren at The Riddler, The Spokane Symphony at The Fox, House Red at Chan's Red Dragon, Eternal Jones and Dave Long at Zola, Deep Creek at Bar None Barbecue, and Bet Sun at Iron Horse in the Valley. Friday and Saturday, Bruiser at Bolo's. Saturday, Jerry Lee Raines at The Riddler, Jason Evans Cosmic Fantasy at Zola, Dave and Ray at Master's Brewhouse, the Kenny James Miller Band at Chan's Red Dragon, and Upon the Fallen, Running from Nothing, and Rogue Therapy at the Big Dipper. Sunday, Just Plain Darren at the South Hill Grill, Jason Garrett Evans and Ruth Ngueda at L'Etat Bistro, Rachel Broadhead at the Spokane Art School, Zool Bailey and Friends at Barrister, RCA and Rosie CQ at the Chameleon, and a tribute to Sarge with Who Do You Do, the Justin Priest Band, Tuck Foster, and many others at Bolo's. 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

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You're listening to Dispatches from Gaia, a program of ambient, experimental, and space music, heard weekly at this time. Let us begin.

0: You've been listening to Dispatches from Gaia, a weekly program of ambient, experimental, and space music. I've been your host, DJ Ra the Everlasting. Thank you for listening.
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So I imagine you're pretty concerned about the thumping coming from downstairs, and I totally get it. I totally understand. But I just got to say, don't worry about it. It's just DJ Shrimp Biscuit. I've got it all under control, man. Every Tuesday night from 8 to 10 p.m., I'm going to be in your basement channeling rare tunes forged in divine wizardly flame. That's right. I've turned your basement into a one-way ticket to White Label Euphoria, and you're invited. Heard only on KYRS, Thin Air Community Radio. This is Basement Beats.

0: This is your KYRS live and local calendar for May 15th through the 17th. Friday, Jerry Lee Raines at the 291 Brew House, Max Malone at the Old Mill, Happenstall at Hamilton Studio, the River Street Latin Band at the Montvale Event Center, Finna and Skivlez at the Red Room, and Avoid Dead and Jacob Van Now at the Chameleon. Friday and Saturday, Rusty Nail and the Hammers at Fizzy Mulligan's. Saturday, Jason Garrett Evans and Ruth Ngueda at Spokane Links, Zool Bailey and Friends at Barrister, Ron Green at Eastern Coffee and Cheney, Rosie CQ, Rachel Broadhead, and Moss and Stone at Finch Arboretum, and Atari Ferrari at J-Bone's Musicland. Sunday, the Heather King Duo at Iron Horse in the Valley, Slapshot at Big Bar Brewing, Flipside at Arborcrest, Brad Keeler and Lyle Morse at the downtown Spokane Central Library, and a tribute to Sarge with Costa La Vista, Sky Dornbuyer, Jason Perry, and many others at Bolo's. For an entire hour of local musicians, tune into Sounds of Spokane every Sunday night at 8 on KYRS.
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You're listening to Dispatches from Gaia, a program of ambient, experimental, and space music, heard weekly at this time. Let us begin.

0: 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I've been your host, DJ Ra the Everlasting. 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
2: This is your KYRS live and local calendar for May 15th through the 17th. Friday, Frankie Gee at AK Asian, Just Plain Darren at the Riddler, the Spokane Symphony at the Fox, House Red at Chan's Red Dragon, Eternal Jones and Dave Long at Zola, Deep Creek at Bar None Barbecue, and Bet Sun at Iron Horse in the Valley. Friday and Saturday, Bruiser at Bolo's. Saturday, Jerry Lee Raines at the Riddler, Jason Evans Cosmic Fantasy at Zola, Dave and Ray at Master's Brewhouse, the Kenny James Miller Band at Chan's Red Dragon, and Upon the Fallen, Running from Nothing, and Rogue Therapy at the Big Dipper. Sunday, Just Plain Darren at the South Hill Grill, Jason Garrett Evans and Ruth Ngeta at L'Etat Bistro, Rachel Broadhead at the Spokane Art School, Zool Bailey and Friends at Barrister, RCA and Rosie CQ at the Chameleon, and a tribute to Sarge with Who Do You Do, the Justin Priest Band, Tuck Foster, and many others at Bolo's. 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
1: Hey, Carl.
2: Oh, hey, John. What's up?
1: Oh, I'm just driving home right now. Hold on. I've got to get you on speak.
2: Car accidents are among the leading causes of death in the United States, with distracted driving as one of the most common reasons for an accident. When you drive distracted, you endanger yourself and everyone who shares the road with you. Whether it be your phone, your lunch, or something you're reaching for, it can wait.

0: This is your KYRS live and local calendar for May 15th through the 17th. Friday, Jerry Lee Raines at the 291 Brew House, Max Malone at the Old Mill, Happenstall at Hamilton Studio, the River Street Latin Band at the Montvale Event Center, Finna and Skivles at the Red Room, and Avoid Dead and Jacob Van Now at the Chameleon. Friday and Saturday, Rusty Nail and the Hammers at Fizzy Mulligan's. Saturday, Jason Garrett Evans and Ruth Angetta at Spokane Links, Zool Bailey and Friends at Barrister, Ron Green at Eastern Coffee and Cheney, Rosie CQ, Rachel Broadhead, and Moss and Stone at Finch Arboretum, and Atari Ferrari at J-Bone's Musicland. Sunday, the Heather King Duo at Iron Horse in the Valley, Slapshot at Big Bar Brewing, Flipside at Arborcrest, Brad Keeler and Lyle Morse at the downtown Spokane Central Library, and a tribute to Sarge with Costa La Vista, Sky Dornbuyer, Jason Perry, and many others at Bolo's. For an entire hour of local musicians, tune into Sounds of Spokane every Sunday night at 8 on KYRS.
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1: When I'm talking about the man that lived next door in my neighborhood, all he do be fussing fight, as I would say. 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

This is your KYRS live and local calendar for May 15th through the 17th. Friday, Frankie Gee at AK Asian, Just Plain Darren at the Riddler, the Spokane Symphony at the Fox, House Red at Chan's Red Dragon, Eternal Jones and Dave Long at Zola, Deep Creek at Bar None Barbecue, and Bet Sun at Iron Horse in the Valley. Friday and Saturday, Bruiser at Bolo's. Saturday, Jerry Lee Raines at the Riddler, Jason Evans Cosmic Fantasy at Zola, Dave and Ray at Master's Brewhouse, the Kenny James Miller Band at Chan's Red Dragon, and Upon the Fallen, Running from Nothing, and Rogue Therapy at the Big Dipper. Sunday, Just Plain Darren at the South Hill Grill, Jason Garrett Evans and Ruth Ngeta at L'Etat Bistro, Rachel Broadhead at the Spokane Art School, Zool Bailey and Friends at Barrister, RCA and Rosie CQ at the Chameleon, and a tribute to Sarge with Who Do You Do, the Justin Priest Band, Tuck Foster, and many others at Bolo's. 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

This is your KYRS live and local calendar for May 15th through the 17th. Friday, Jerry Lee Raines at the 291 Brew House, Max Malone at the Old Mill, Happenstall at Hamilton Studio, the River Street Latin Band at the Montvale Event Center, Finna and Skivlez at the Red Room, and Avoid Dead and Jacob Van Now at the Chameleon. Friday and Saturday, Rusty Nail and the Hammers at Fizzy Mulligan's. Saturday, Jason Garrett Evans and Ruth Ngueda at Spokane Links, Zool Bailey and Friends at Barrister, Ron Green at Eastern Coffee and Cheney, Rosie CQ, Rachel Broadhead, and Moss and Stone at Finch Arboretum, and Atari Ferrari at J Bones Musicland. Sunday, the Heather King Duo at Iron Horse in the Valley, Slapshot at Big Bar Brewing, Flipside at Arborcrest, Brad Keeler and Lyle Morse at the downtown Spokane Central Library, and a tribute to Sarge with Costa La Vista, Sky Dornbuyer, Jason Perry, and many others at Bolo's. 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

0: कभी किसी से प्यार किया?
1: Does this sound like something you've done before?
2: Aw, oh, rats, I sold my entire record collection in exchange for a huge bin full of whipped cream and other delights by Herb Alpert. Aw, oh, dag blame it, my love for irony and weird bits has really gotten me into a situation this time. Aw. Oh.
1: Lucky for you, I have a way to make this all go away. 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

0: people and the liberation of our people as our lives go forever.
1: Hey Spokane, do you or someone you know have a firearm in the home? 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
1: Parents, take the proper safety precautions. 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
5: This is your KYRS live and local calendar for May 15th through the 17th. Friday, Frankie Gee at AK Asian, Just Plain Darren at the Riddler, the Spokane Symphony at the Fox, House Red at Chan's Red Dragon, Eternal Jones and Dave Long at Zola, Deep Creek at Bar Nun Barbecue, and Bet Sun at Iron Horse in the Valley. Friday and Saturday, Bruiser at Bolo's. Saturday, Jerry Lee Raines at the Riddler, Jason Evans Cosmic Fantasy at Zola, Dave and Ray at Master's Brewhouse, the Kenny James Miller Band at Chan's Red Dragon, and Upon the Fallen, Running from Nothing, and Rogue Therapy at the Big Dipper. Sunday, Just Plain Darren at the South Hill Grill, Jason Garrett Evans and Ruth Ngueda at L'Etat Bistro, Rachel Broadhead at the Spokane Art School, Zool Bailey and Friends at Barrister, RCA and Rosie CQ at the Chameleon, and a tribute to Sarge with Who Do You Do, the Justin Priest Band, Tuck Foster, and many others at Bolo's. 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

0: 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Prague Planet, charting the final frontier of progressive rock and roll music. 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

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This is Victor Koronovsky, Spokane's Gothic historian. 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A story that just might keep you awake. 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

This is your KYRS live and local calendar for May 15th through the 17th. Friday, Jerry Lee Raines at the 291 Brew House, Max Malone at the Old Mill, Happenstall at Hamilton Studio, the River Street Latin Band at the Montvale Event Center, Finna and Skivlez at the Red Room, and Avoid Dead and Jacob Van Now at the Chameleon. Friday and Saturday, Rusty Nail and the Hammers at Fizzy Mulligan's. Saturday, Jason Garrett Evans and Ruth Angetta at Spokane Links, Zool Bailey and Friends at Barrister, Ron Green at Eastern Coffee and Cheney, Rosie CQ, Rachel Broadhead, and Moss and Stone at Finch Arboretum, and Atari Ferrari at J-Bone's Musicland. Sunday, the Heather King Duo at Iron Horse in the Valley, Slapshot at Big Bar Brewing, Flipside at Arborcrest, Brad Keeler and Lyle Morse at the downtown Spokane Central Library, and a tribute to Sarge with Costa La Vista, Sky Dornbuyer, Jason Perry, and many others at Bolo's. For an entire hour of local musicians, tune into Sounds of Spokane every Sunday night at 8 on KYRS.

0: One pill can kill. 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

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Sunday, Just Plain Darren at the South Hill Grill, Jason Garrett Evans and Ruth Ngeda at L'Etat Bistro, Rachel Broadhead at the Spokane Art School, Zool Bailey and Friends at Barrister, RCA and Rosie CQ at the Chameleon, and a tribute to Sarge with Who Do You Do, the Justin Priest Band, Tuck Foster, and many others at Bolo's. 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

The Asian, Just Plain Darren at the Riddler, The Spokane Symphony at the Fox, House Red at Chan's Red Dragon, Eternal Jones and Dave Long at Zola, Deep Creek at Bar None Barbecue, and Bet Sun at Iron Horse in the Valley. Friday and Saturday, Bruiser at Bolo's. Saturday, Jerry Lee Raines at the Riddler, Jason Evans Cosmic Fantasy at Zola, Dave and Ray at Master's Brewhouse, the Kenny James Miller Band at Chan's Red Dragon, and Upon the Fallen, Running from Nothing, and Rogue Therapy at the Big Dipper. Sunday, Just Plain Darren at the South Hill Grill, Jason Garrett Evans and Ruth Ngueda at L'Etat Bistro, Rachel Broadhead at the Spokane Art School, Zool Bailey and Friends at Barrister, RCA and Rosie CQ at the Chameleon, and a tribute to Sarge with Who Do You Do, the Justin Priest Band, Tuck Foster, and many others at Bolo's. 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

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Friday, Jerry Lee Raines at the 291 Brew House, Max Malone at the Old Mill, Happenstall at Hamilton Studio, the River Street Latin Band at the Montvale Event Center, Finna and Skivlez at the Red Room, and Avoid Dead and Jacob Van Now at the Chameleon. Friday and Saturday, Rusty Nail and the Hammers at Fizzy Mulligan's. Saturday, Jason Garrett Evans and Ruth Angetta at Spokane Links, Zool Bailey and Friends at Barrister, Ron Green at Eastern Coffee and Cheney, Rosie CQ, Rachel Broadhead, and Moss and Stone at Finch Arboretum, and Atari Ferrari at J Bones Musicland. Sunday, the Heather King Duo at Iron Horse in the Valley, Slapshot at Big Bar Brewing, Flipside at Arborcrest, Brad Keeler and Lyle Morse at the downtown Spokane Central Library, and a tribute to Sarge with Costa La Vista, Sky Dornbuyer, Jason Perry, and many others at Bolo's. 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
1: This is your KYRS live and local calendar for May 15th through the 17th. Friday, Frankie Gee at AK Asian, Just Plain Darren at the Riddler, the Spokane Symphony at the Fox, House Red at Chan's Red Dragon, Eternal Jones and Dave Long at Zola, Deep Creek at Bar None Barbecue, and Bet Sun at Iron Horse in the Valley. Friday and Saturday, Bruiser at Bolo's. Saturday, Jerry Lee Raines at the Riddler, Jason Evans Cosmic Fantasy at Zola, Dave and Ray at Master's Brewhouse, the Kenny James Miller Band at Chan's Red Dragon, and Upon the Fallen, Running from Nothing, and Rogue Therapy at the Big Dipper. Sunday, Just Plain Darren at the South Hill Grill, Jason Garrett Evans and Ruth and Geta at L'Etat Bistro, Rachel Broadhead at the Spokane Art School, Zool Bailey and Friends at Barrister, RCA and Rosie CQ at the Chameleon, and a tribute to Sarge with Who Do You Do, the Justin Priest Band, Tuck Foster, and many others at Bolo's. 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

Welcome, friends, to another edition of Economic Update, a weekly program devoted to the economic dimensions of our lives and those of our children. I'm your host, Richard Wolf. Today's program, we'll be talking about union struggles in the city of Los Angeles, talking about how capitalism versus socialism deals with the artificial intelligence challenge to our economic situation. And finally, what Mayor Mamdani in New York City might think about doing when, as has now happened, he is threatened by billionaires that they will leave New York if he dares tax them even a small portion of what they ought to be paying. So let's begin. As I often do, I want to talk to you about a labor struggle because it is part of the change this country needs and because there are really important new militant trade union actions spreading across the United States. A recent one involved the public school teachers and staff of the Los Angeles Unified School District. Things had gotten so bad between the managers and the army of teachers, and it's a real army, if my numbers are correct, the Los Angeles Unified School District cares for teachers, provide meals for, and so on, 400,000 students per day. And the three unions that represent 85% of all those workers means 85% of 83,300 workers. So we're talking about an enormous operation. If my numbers are correct and my research is good, then Los Angeles is the second largest school district, school system in the United States. And therefore, what happens there is a very important part of the story of education in the United States. Well, they were going to go on strike. The date was set, April 14th of this year. But just at the last moment, they reached a tentative agreement. Here's the three unions. The United Teachers of Los Angeles, that's one. Local 99 of the Service Employees International Union, that's two, and the Associated Administrators of Los Angeles, that's three. And they work together. Let me underscore that. They work together. Just like workers become more powerful if they're in a union, unions become more powerful if they work together. It's the same logic and the same improved power at the bargaining table. So here are some of the highlights that they were able to achieve. A 24% wage increase. That alone is an extraordinary achievement. Expanded work hours for members, allowing them to qualify for health benefits. Very important, as all teachers or school workers will tell you. And it also canceled layoffs for roughly 245 information technology technicians working in and for the school system. Annual salaries of a special group of them, 13.86% increase. Annual salaries. I could go on. It's a remarkable settlement, major improvements. Administrators also won gains that are important for them. An 8-hour workday, a 40-hour work week, flex time with notice, a 13% wage increase. Many gains that other workers need, but many other workers who lack either unions or unions that work together with others will not be able to match.
And therein lies a lesson you can all draw. The second update I want to turn to has to do with artificial intelligence.

they used to be. Okay? Let's take for an example, an enterprise has 100 workers. What does the capitalist who owns and operates this enterprise, whether that's an individual or a partnership or a corporation with a board of directors, what do they do? And I'll tell you. They buy the equipment and they fire half the workers. You all know this. That's why there's the alarm. AI is bringing a wave of unemployment. What that's really saying, translated, is AI brought in by capitalists will produce a 50% unemployment, half the worker. 50 workers will be fired. Why? Because the other 50 with AI can do as much as 100 used to be required to do. The capitalist is very happy. He produces just as much output before now with 50 workers that he did before with 100. He sells all of that. Let's assume he sells it at the same price he always did. He makes the same revenue he always did. And in that revenue is the money to replace the tools and equipment that were used up, plus the money to pay half the workers. He doesn't have a payroll of 100 people, only 50 now. And the profit that he gets, as he always did. But now the profit is larger, and you all know why. Because half of what he used to have to pay to the workers, he doesn't have to pay them anymore. He fired them. So he keeps that part of the revenue that he used to use to pay 50 workers for himself. So his regular profit is boosted by what he gets out of installing AI. That's how it works. Now, who wins in this game? The capitalist. Of course he wins. The workers who keep their job, they don't lose much, but they don't gain anything either. They're still working 8 hours a day, doing and getting the same wage, et cetera, et cetera. But for the other half of the workers, the ones who got fired, this is a disaster. And for the local community where those workers who got fired used to go to bowling or to the bar or to the grocery store, they don't have the money because they lost their job. So that's going to hurt the community. How would socialists do this? Let's assume a company owned and operated by the workers themselves. What would they do? Would they turn away from AI? Not at all. They would be eager to install AI, but they would do it in a different way. They would say to all the workers at the workplace, "We have wonderful news. We're buying AI. And we're going to cut your workday in half." That's right. You're going to come and 4 hours later, you're done. Not 8 hours later, 4 hours later. Why? Because with all of you working 4 hours, half a day, with AI, we can produce as much because you're all doubly productive as we did before. So the benefit in a socialist arrangement will be a technology that liberates half the work time of the working class. It's good for the workers, and they're the majority. It's wonderful for them. AI is a boon, not a threat. It's a threat because of the capitalists. And here's the sad reality. Capitalists will install new technology to make more money. And at the same time, they'll fire the workers who allow them to make more money. I just showed you how that works. In other words, the way capitalists do it widens the inequality in a society. It makes a capitalist, already the richer folks in our community, even richer. And it savagely attacks the working class by firing half of them, making them poorer. Rich get richer, poor get poorer. Not a mystery, not a biblical foretelling,
but a feature of capitalism, which is why we have Elon Musk and all of them

0: on one side and the millions on the other. The problem is not AI. The problem is a capitalist system that controls how AI is utilized and installed. The last update I have time for is the threat by Kenneth Griffin, head of Citadel, a hedge fund, to leave New York or to not build his headquarters in New York if Mr. Mamdani, the new mayor of New York City, goes through with his program to tax people who have a second apartment they don't live in New York City. And if they are the rich, who are those people? Mr. Griffin threatens, and many of you seem to think that the capitalists, the rich, can threaten not to pay taxes, get away with it, because everybody has to be afraid they might leave. That's a way of thinking that doesn't understand the tools that a mayor who was determined to do this, as Mamdani seems to be, and even Governor Hochul is in agreement with it, want to do a small tax on people who get away with not paying their fair share. Well, let me urge all of you to remember, a mayor has power. Any company that threatens to leave New York City should be, my advice, told by the mayor, if you do that, we will use every legal tool at our disposal to tell the people of the United States, not just the people of New York, that you did that. And they might want to think about the fact that you did that, that you're not a good citizen, that you don't pay your fair share of taxes, that you will not help the city solve its fiscal problems, even though you're already a billionaire and among the richest people on the planet, as Kenneth Griffin is. The mayor of New York could convince many people around the country not to put their money with Citadel, not to be part of the Citadel portfolio of companies like Avis Rent-A-Car and so on. These are important weapons that can be used. You don't fold up your cards and quit because a billionaire threatens to hurt you. If that's the way they're going to react to paying their fair share of taxes, well, then the gloves are off, but they're off on everybody. And those companies are vulnerable, too, if a mayor and the people who support him understand it. Stay with me. We've come to the end of the first half of today's show. We will be interviewing Dr. Harriet Fraud in the second half, and I think you'll find her analysis of the turning away from having children around the world very worthwhile. Stay with us. We'll be right back. Welcome back, friends, to the second half of Economic Update. It is my pleasure and my honor to bring back Dr. Harriet Fraud, who has been before our cameras and here in the studio with us many times. You know her. You have written to us about her. And we're bringing her back to talk about a remarkable phenomena. She calls it, as others do, a birth strike, a decision by couples around the world not to have children. And it's remarkable. It is a fundamental demographic shift, and it's something we want to explore. Dr. Harriet Fraud is a mental health counselor and hypnotherapist in private practice in New York City. She has been in practice for 50 years, and she has been a left activist for far longer. Her current podcast, Capitalism Hits Home, is available on YouTube and through Democracy at Work. She speaks and writes on the mutual shaping of personal life with politics and economics. So first of all, Harriet, thank you very much for joining us.
1: Glad to be here.
0: Okay, tell us, let's start right off the bat. What is this quote-unquote birth strike that you say is happening in the U.S. and globally, and how long has it been going on?
1: This has been going on for quite a while, and it began in the late 70s, I suppose, but it's getting more and more acute, and it's in every nation in the world except South Saharan Africa. And I'm most informed about the American experience, which is quite serious, although not as serious as places like Korea, which can't reproduce its population. You know, it can reproduce only a tiny fraction of its population. But it's been going on for a while.
0: Can you help us, if you will, situate this birth strike? In other words, why is this happening? What is going on, presumably, if it is happening in so many different parts of the world at different levels of economic, political, cultural development, then it must be something very profound and not associated particularly with the peculiarities of one place or another. So what is it about modern society and presumably about the institutions of marriage and family out of which children usually emerge?
1: Well, what it is really, and I particularly have studied it in the United States, although it is a worldwide phenomenon, except for South Saharan Africa, it has to do with the necessity of two incomes in a marriage to get by. And that has to do really in the United States with the outsourcing of mainly unionized, well-paid male jobs in manufacturing to countries that are much lower salaried, like India, China, Bangladesh, Pakistan, so that people in manufacturing capitalist owners who had to pay $30 an hour to American unionized workers can get away with paying China's salaries were the highest at $5 an hour. It's a big difference. And so the profits could be accumulated, because accumulating is the whole idea with capitalism. As Karl Marx said, accumulate, accumulate, accumulate. That is Moses and your profits. And so with salaries lowered, in the United States, the family wage for men was over. And that was pretty universal. And so that both members of a marriage had to work outside the home in order to get by at a standard of living that was lower than they had when they had one well-paid male income. And in the United States, that was not fought by the AFL-CIO. It was fought by the Nordic countries, which have much less of a bleeding of population for several reasons. And in France, where they have excellent public childcare. But in the United States, it's terribly acute. In the United States and Japan, which had none of those things, no help for pregnant women and no maternity and paternity leaves, and a big cut in income if one had a child. And that's what you have in the United States. You have a real problem. When a worker has a child in the United States, if it's a female worker, she will get penalized. It will be assumed, and unfortunately, correctly, that if the child has a problem, it'll be the woman who stays home to take care of that child. And so women have a motherhood penalty, whereas women, on average, get 82% of male salaries. Women who are mothers get around 60% of male salaries. And so it's a severe penalty.
0: So your argument is, in part, that the economic changes of the last, let's say, 30 years or more have made it, made the decision in a way for young people not to have children. They don't have the time, the energy, the money left over, given their job, work, and income responsibilities to do it. But I'm assuming, knowing you and your argument, that there are other reasons in addition, not instead of, but in addition to the economics that are making this happen.
1: Yes, there are. One is the women's movement, which emerged in the late 60s, which mitigated against the idea that women should serve men. Now, that mitigation of that of the message that women are inferior in order to serve men, that that's their destiny, or women should have children because that's their only fulfilling destiny, that's the point articulated by Vance, America's vice president, that women who don't have children are dried-up cat ladies, that put-down really wasn't sufficient, because married couples found that they couldn't survive without childcare, without generous paternity and maternity leaves that countries that don't have such a bleeding of population have, like Norway, Denmark, Sweden, Finland. They have much less of a birth strike for several reasons. One is because they have extensive maternity and paternity leaves. The second is that they have universal childcare paid for by the government. In the United States, for example, infant daycare costs on average $21,000 a year. Most Americans don't have $21,000 that they can take off the top for daycare. And if you have two children, okay, that's $42,000 a year. The only people who keep having as many children as they used to is the top 1%. And of course, that's understandable because they can hire nannies and maids and cooks and all the kind of personnel that take care of the household. So that Sheryl Sandberg in her book, Lean In, says, and Sheryl Sandberg was a vice president of Facebook and got a huge salary. And she says, of course, women, you can have it all. You can have children, you can be married, you can have it all. And she didn't mention that while she had it all, she had 9 servants. And of course that helps and is rare.
0: Let me turn to the other side. Instead of asking you more about what causes this phenomena, what do you think are some of its effects? I mean, how would you help us begin to think about the next years of American history when we are not reproducing our population? We are having a birth strike, especially when you put that together with deporting immigrants on a mass scale. What is coming down the pike as a result of this?
1: Well, as a result of this, you're going to have a real problem, because as America loses its imperial dominance, you have a real problem, because salaries are lowered because the rich want to keep it up with their wealth and transfer the suffering down, which they are doing. And the discrepancy between the wealthy and the poor is growing all the time. So the mass, the 70, what is it, 77% of people are employees, 3% are employers. And so that 77% is thinking, oh my God, I can't afford a child. That's too much. Plus, women now have to work outside the home and make a living, and then don't want to come home and have a second shift of housework and childcare, are leaving marriages. 70% of marriages now end in the United States end in separation or divorce, because 50% of first marriages 63% of second marriages and 73% of third marriages end in legal separation or divorce. Legal separation cost or divorce costs on average $10,000. So you have at least 10 to 15% of couples who don't have the 10 grand and just make mutual agreements and separate. And so that there's people aren't staying married anymore either. Because it's too, you can't, because men to assuage their injury as men that they can't support their families are asking for more dominance at home and more housework and childcare from their wives who are saying, are you kidding? I'm not doing a second shift. And most divorces are now initiated by women. That old saw of women dragging men to the altar, Blue collar men can't get anybody to marry them because they can't support help in the household and for children. So that the whole scene changed. And when capitalists just went for more money, the effects on the family and on children's lives and on women's lives were not considered. Just more money was the consideration, because that's what is expected of them. More for me.
0: I want to thank you for joining us. This is a very, very important topic. I have the feeling we'll be bringing you back before long to take us through the next steps of how this is evolving. I hope you all found this as interesting as I did. And in any case, I look forward to speaking with you again next week.
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This is your KYRS live and local calendar for May 15th through the 17th. Friday, Jerry Lee Raines at the 291 Brewhouse, Max Malone at the Old Mill, Happenstall at Hamilton Studio, the River Street Latin Band at the Montvale Event Center, Finna and Skivles at the Red Room, and Avoid Dead and Jacob Van Now at the Chameleon. Friday and Saturday, Rusty Nail and the Hammers at Fizzy Mulligan's. Saturday, Jason Garrett Evans and Ruth Angetta at Spokane Links, Zool Bailey and Friends at Barrister, Ron Green at Eastern Coffee and Cheney, Rosie CQ, Rachel Broadhead, and Moss and Stone at Finch Arboretum, and Atari Ferrari at J-Bone's Musicland. Sunday, the Heather King Duo at Iron Horse in the Valley, Slapshot at Big Bar Brewing, Flipside at Arborcrest, Brad Keeler and Lyle Morse at the downtown Spokane Central Library, and a tribute to Sarge with Costa La Vista, Sky Dornbuyer, Jason Perry, and many others at Bolo's. 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
2: Last week, the Spokane County Board of Health asked for Spokane Health Officer Dr. Bob Lutz's resignation. Yesterday, I spoke with Erica Valtinson, physician assistant, about the situation. Shortly after our discussion, Dr. Lutz issued a statement. I have Erica with me by phone to bring us up to date on this development.
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1: Good morning, Spokane. Happy Sunday morning. You are tuned to This Won't Hurt a Bit. I am your co-host, Erica. With me today,
0: Mark Andrews.
1: And we have a special guest in the house again. Yay! We're so excited. We last week we had Dr. Nelson on our show to talk about Mark's prostate and all the things that are wrong with Mark, which was great. It was a lot of fun for me. I enjoyed it. This week we have Chantel Liske, who is here to talk to us about basically mental illness. Yay!
2: Thank you.
0: Welcome to This One Hurt a Bit.
1: We are super happy to have you here today. You are the executive director of the National Alliance for Mental Illness here in Spokane.
2: Yes.
1: Perfect. And we're going to talk a lot about this today and the programs you do and what your position is. But I have to tell you, anybody that comes on our show, we give a DJ name to.
0: Ooh. Can't be on the radio without having a DJ name.
2: This is really exciting.
1: Yes. So last week with Dr. Nelson, I had a hard time coming up with
0: everything we came up with was inappropriate.
1: Super inappropriate, given what he does. But I think we should call you DJ Sean. Tell me more. Tell me more. I think that's great. So we are
0: Gotta have a sound for that.
1: So you're going to tell us a lot more about mental illness and mental health and services that you guys provide in the community and how we can access those and people who are listening can access those. But first of all, to contact us, for any listeners out there who are new to the show or would like to send us an email, you can always reach us at thiswonthurtabit@kyrs.org.
0: All one word, no punctuation.
1: Or you can send us a tweet.
0: We are at @TWHAB_KYRS on the Twitter machine. And feel free to reach out if you have anything you'd like us to talk about, something you'd like us to address. We'd be happy to do that.
1: Yeah, we would. Yeah. Okay, so before we get into this interview, which I'm super excited about, and talk all about this, we need to talk about the music for the day.
0: Need to play some music.
1: Yeah, what do you got for us? What's your theme?
0: I got a quiz for you guys.
1: Okay,
0: today is the birthday of a person who is an author, a playwright, a poet, and also a songwriter.
1: Ooh.
0: Born on this day in 1930.
1: Okay.
0: So I'm going to play some songs, and these are all songs that everybody's heard.
1: Okay.
0: And your job is to, by the end of the show, identify who this artist is.
1: All right? Are you going to know who this is? Do you think you're going to know?
0: You're going to know. Everybody that's listening has heard the name of this person.
1: Okay. All right? Chantel, how are you with music trivia?
2: Unless it's Kelly Clarkson, I won't know. Full disclosure.
1: Okay. So she's going to go ahead and guess right now. Are we going to be listening to Kelly Clarkson today?
0: Let me see.
1: No.
0: Kelly Clarkson is not it.
1: Okay.
0: All right, so I'm going to go ahead and play this song.
1: Perfect.
0: And so this is, not the version that everybody is familiar with, but I thought you would like this because this is one of your favorite bands. You ready for this?
1: Yes, I am.

0: because that song was obviously the cover of the Rolling Stones.
1: Right.
0: The band was Poison.
1: Yep.
0: But name the songwriter.
1: I don't know that I know who wrote that song.
0: Okay. Right.
1: I like your version. I love your version when you play the song on the guitar and sing it. It's great because you get really, you scream it and then your voice cracks and it's pretty great. Much like Brett Michaels. So we'll, I'll continue.
0: You like it because my voice cracks?
1: Yes, it's great. It's great. You're very professional.
0: Okay. All right.
1: I'll keep that in the back of my mind. You don't know who sang that either. I mean, you knew. Yeah, no.
2: No.
1: Not Kelly Clarkson. We do know that. Okay, stay tuned. We'll see if we can figure it out.
0: Yep.
1: Okay, so we are going to get into our interview with Chantel. So tell us a little bit about, so you are, as we mentioned, you're the executive director of NAMI here in Spokane. Tell us a little bit about, what is your background? How did you get into this? How did you get interested in mental illness?
2: Yeah, absolutely. So I actually started my career in domestic and sexual violence. I was a victim's advocate for about 15 years.
1: Wow.
2: And so I think I came to mental health through the trauma lens. Mm-hmm. So people who have experienced trauma and the ways that our brains change and how we have different reactions. And our goal there was always like, first thing was physical safety, making sure survivors were physically safe. And then as I kind of grew into that role and being able to expand programming, one of the programs we always talked about was like a resiliency, like how do we help survivors now that they're safe? How do we help them come back? And mental health was a huge component of that. We had counselors on staff and then moving into yoga and trauma-informed practices.
1: Mm-hmm.
2: And so really kind of that's how the effects that domestic and sexual violence take on our survivors. And hearing their stories, one of the things they always told me was the physical stuff will heal and right. It's the mental that stays with you. And that kind of stuck with me and really got me interested in that. And then when my baby girl was born, about 12 days later, I actually lost my mother to suicide.
1: Oh, no. I'm so sorry.
2: Thank you. Wow. And then that really sparked that fire of like, how can we help? How can we get people into the services that they need? And my mom was actually a survivor, and so kind of seeing that long-term effect of the abuse and then ultimately what happened, it was like, how do we make this connection? And then the position for NAMI or NAMI, word on the street, you can say it either way, so you're correct.
1: Okay, good.
2: When this position came, I didn't honestly know anything about NAMI, and I had been providing support and services in Spokane for years, and so to learn all of the services, and especially when we talk about our programs, the things around supporting family members, because they're so often forgotten. When their loved one is in crisis, that's always their focus, but they're also like suffering and needing support, got me interested in it and learning more and talking to our fantastic board members. I really wanted to be a part of it here.
1: That's great. Yes, you mentioned board members. So the group that you work with, like we said, you're the executive director, but you have a board associated with it. You have other people that work with you. You have clients who kind of yes. work with you. How does that, you have a lot of people that are involved
2: in
1: this.
2: We do. It's wonderful. So NAMI is a national organization, but Spokane, we have our own affiliate. And so we are our own nonprofit.
1: Mm-hmm.
2: And so we have our board of directors. And then this year we grew our staff from, 1.75 to 3 people now.
1: Wow.
2: So we're a big 3-person staff. And then we have about 35 volunteers that help run our programs and facilitate our groups. And the wonderful thing about NAMI that I love so much is when people come in and start attending our support groups, when they feel like they're in the place of recovery, they can become our facilitators. So all of our facilitators are peers and people with lived experience. And so when we say volunteers, they could be someone utilizing our services or there's someone running our services.
1: Wow.
2: And so there's not really a difference for us. Mental illness affects all of us.
0: Right,
1: exactly. Yeah, and it's great that people can give back as they are going through the recovery process because those, you know, when you have life experience with this makes it, you're the person that needs to be talking about this, not somebody that doesn't recognize it or hasn't been exposed to it or doesn't know about it. So that's...
2: No, absolutely.
0: Yeah, we're all volunteers here, so we get how important that is, too, to have buy-in from the community in that way.
1: Definitely. And speaking of volunteers, volunteers, which we'll mention later, but you are looking for a specific volunteer. What if somebody is out there listening to the show right now and thinks, I want to get involved? We'll talk about how people can do that as, you know, clients or get services, but you're specifically looking for an intern, aren't you? There's an opportunity.
2: There is. This would be helpful for me on a totally personal, someone to help support our social media. Mm-hmm. I would like to think that I'm hip and I'm really good at our social media, but I'm definitely just kind of dragging it along and trying like bare minimum awareness. So if someone wanted that experience and to get YAMI known in our community, it would be absolutely wonderful to get involved with our agency.
1: Yes, for sure. So great opportunity. It would also look great on someone's resume if they participated in that, because that's a big deal. You guys are, you know, to be 100% honest, I didn't know we had our own local, I'm going to try and say NAMI now. I've always said NAMI. I'm going to try and say NAMI. I'll think of like whammy and then I'll remember it. Right? WAMI downtown. Everybody always likes the whammies. I didn't even realize we had a local chapter, but you guys are, a big part of, from a national standpoint as well. When I think of mental illness and mental health, you guys are kind of the group.
0: Big deal.
1: You guys are a big deal. So if somebody had that on their resume, it'd probably look pretty good.
2: It would look excellent.
0: You could be a NAMI influencer. Socials.
1: That's true. So if you're that person sitting out there who is good at this and thinks you might want to get involved, you could always send us an email here at This Won't Hurt a Bit, and we can forward that on. We'll also give you some information towards the end of the show about how you can get involved in other aspects of NAMI.
2: Or NAMI.
1: Or NAMI.
2: I'm a NAMI person myself.
1: Are you? Good. We can go back to NAMI then. Okay. So tell us a little bit about what your, what is your mission overall here in Spokane? Like, what is your mission? What are you guys trying to accomplish here locally?
2: Oh, absolutely. So our, on paper, our mission statement is that we're dedicated to empowering all those who have been affected by mental illness through advocacy, awareness, education, and support. And so kind of overarching, what we're trying to do in Spokane is make sure that people have the support they need, whether or not they're the person living with the mental health condition or it's their loved one. And a huge part of our role here is just reducing that stigma, talking about mental health conditions, making sure that people know that they are not alone. You'll see a lot of our logos. That's what we have on a ton of our stuff, is you're not alone. Mm-hmm. And raising that conversation, making sure people have access to services. Sometimes you see barriers, so trying to figure out what those barriers might be. Connecting all of our different resources together. Coming from domestic violence into mental health, I had no idea how complex these systems are. And so helping people understand when they're trying to navigate them, trying to get that access, and being a safe place where people can come and talk about mental health, it is really what we want to be.
1: Mm-hmm. Yeah, for sure. We need more of that. I mean, I think it's such, it's obvious that we have such a mental health crisis in the United States, probably somewhat to a degree worldwide, but specifically in the United States, we're probably at the best of having a mental illness crisis, and we don't focus as much on that. And I think that the tide is changing as far as that goes, which is great. But that really is the future of, so much of even my job. I mean, I work in cardiology as a PA, but so much of what I see is complicated by mental illness, or part of, people can't take medications because they have these underlying issues or they don't have the social support. And so it's so important. And I think we don't give that as much recognition as we probably should.
0: And the navigation part as well. I mean, I just went through some medical stuff, and I had no idea what I was stepping into. You live your whole life not having to deal with something, and then if you have to deal with something, it's a whole new world to try to navigate this. So having an advocate is super important.
2: Yes. Yes, I think about that, you know, during the pandemic, like so many people, I tried to get into my own individual counseling. And just that journey of, you have to go get a referral, and then you try to contact your insurance company, and those hoops that you have to, it can be really defeating.
1: Mm-hmm. It can. Especially for people, I mean, we think about that from our standpoint. I mean, I'm part of the system, you're part of the system, right? Mm-hmm. But then when you become a patient, as we've recently gone through a lot of, I mean, it's overwhelming if you know how the system works. And you even, you know, we kind of get VIP treatment sometimes and can backdoor things and whatever, to just think of somebody that has no idea how that system works. It's overwhelming and discouraging. And so having, like you said, advocacy for that or assistance with that is really important. Do you think, you mentioned the stigma surrounding mental illness and mental health, because I think that's a huge part of what the problem is, or what the problem has been up until then. Mm-hmm. You know, the generation before, I mean, I think we're kind of the mid-generation here, where we're starting to be at the point where it's okay, and we're recognizing it's okay to talk about it, but, you know, people like our parents, for instance, we're in the generation where it's not okay.
0: So, and so,
1: how do you see that changing? I mean, you're a mom as well, so you have children, and do you feel like we're improving that?
2: I do. I think we're having these conversations. When we talk about our programs, NAMI, we're trying to get ahead of this and talking to our middle schoolers and our high schoolers about having, emotions and feelings, and what do you do when it's okay, and when you feel overwhelmed, and all those things that I think even my generation were like, well, if we just stuff it down, then we won't have to talk about it.
1: Absolutely. The ostrich syndrome, right?
2: Yes. Yeah. Yes.
1: That's great.
0: I feel like it's changing as well, just from my anecdote. I've mentioned this before. The last time I went to see my primary care physician, I had to reestablish recently, and they gave me the questionnaire, and I was like, "Oh, this is new." And so I filled the thing out, and then the guy came in and talked to me about it. And this is all new to me. So I think it's just because I think even providers didn't want to touch it.
2: Yeah.
0: You know, necessarily.
1: No, it's hard. It's a lot of work. You have a 20-minute appointment with somebody. They're coming in to talk about their diabetes, and you have to talk about their mammogram and their colonoscopy and all this other stuff. You have a huge list of things you have to talk about. The last thing in the world sometimes we want to do is give you that handout. I mean, you know, honestly, and get it back and say, oh, no, now we have, there's a whole other thing. How am I going to squeeze this in? So I think it's great, though, that we're kind of changing our mindset and refocusing on that. So we talked a little bit about changing the stigma, getting into school. Now, schools, this is a big part of what you guys do, right?
2: Going out to the
1: schools and talking to kids. What kind of programs do you have set up for that? What are you guys doing?
2: So the one that we currently have is called Ending the Silence, and it's a program. There's three different presentations. There's one that's directed at students, there's one that's directed at school staff, and then one for parents. And it's talking about how to recognize signs and symptoms of mental health, and then how do you get resources? Like how, so just early conversations that like, it's okay to not be okay, and here's how you get help when you feel that way. Mm-hmm. So that our students don't feel like they're the only person that feels like this. And of course, it's all on me, and I'm different from everyone, because I think that's middle school is kind of when we start to get that identity. I don't want to be different, and I don't want to talk about this. And so that's the program, trying to have our youth understand what resources we have, that they aren't alone, that there is help out there. And then as we're looking toward our future, one of the things that we're looking about, a huge gap in Spokane is youth support groups.
1: Yes.
2: And so groups where our teens can come together and talk about their mental health.
0: Sure. Mm-hmm.
1: And you guys have some of the, I mean, you have those available, you're working on those?
2: We're working on those. So we do have Ending the Silence available, and then the support group is something that we're working on.
1: Perfect.
0: Excellent.
1: Very good. Yeah. I'm getting a kick, so let's take a 10:20 station break.
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1: It is the best day on KYRS. I mean, we're a little bit, you know.
0: Prejudiced.
1: A little bit, probably, yeah. Because it's our day. But all the days on KYRS are great, though.
0: Yes.
1: It's amazing. We have over 60 locally produced shows here on the station every week. And there's something for everybody.
0: For sure.
1: Yeah.
0: Okay. You want to hear another song?
1: Of course I do.
0: Okay, the mystery songwriter challenge continues.
1: Okay.
0: So this song I remember from my junior high school time. Okay. It was a popular song on the radio for whatever reason. And yeah, I really like it. So this is the next song, and you have to tell me, people out there listening, who the songwriter is. Ready?
1: I'm ready.

0: any guesses?
1: No. Zero.
0: Still no guesses?
1: No.
2: Do you?
0: Okay. Very, very,
2: no. Chantel? No.
0: Very, very famous writer, playwright, poet, and songwriter.
1: Okay.
0: Born
1: Edward Albee?
0: Born, no. Nope. Where's my thing?
1: Okay. All right. Well.
0: Yeah. But I don't know. Maybe you're close. I don't know who Edward Albee is.
1: He's a playwright. Right. I don't think he did anything else, but he just popped into my mind for some reason. So never mind. I knew it was really low chance that I was going to get that right. So we are back with Chantel.
0: Yep.
1: So we're going to talk a little bit more. So you, tell me a little bit about what do you think, or what are, I should say, some of the biggest mental health challenges facing, you know, in general people, but Spokane County.
0: Is there anything specific to Spokane, or is that you have a focus on?
3: I don't think it's specific to Spokane. I've been at a few conferences, but I think our waiting lists and our lack of providers. So we're talking about stigma and people reaching out, and then they go to make that step, and then they're hit with, there's a waiting list. I'll get you on the list. I'll try to get you in somewhere.
1: Mm-hmm.
3: We don't take your insurance.
1: Yeah.
3: Those things are kind of a big frustration.
1: Mm-hmm.
3: Of like, this person sees and recognizes they need the support and they're ready, and then they're now on a waiting list. So I think that's one of the biggest challenges.
0: Wow. That would be challenging.
3: That would.
0: Think about.
3: That would. And that's where some of our support groups can come in. If someone is on a waiting list and just needs a little, wants some support, they could join our peer support group and at least be talking with people about what's going on while they're waiting for that.
0: Mm-hmm.
3: But I think that's one of the biggest challenges that we see right now. And especially with the pandemic, so many people who maybe weren't experiencing some mental health with their anxiety and depression, COVID really kind of just exacerbated that.
1: Absolutely. That was one of the other questions I wanted to ask you, because it seems like my friend and I were walking yesterday, and we were talking about mental health, specifically some family things, and she had mentioned that it seemed like, you know, having this pre-existing something that might be fairly well controlled or not even recognized as much, just a tendency towards, and then COVID seemed to exacerbate this immensely, right?
3: Oh, I think that was my personal experience. My husband would classify me as a worrywart, which, you know, right. Now is like, there was a time during COVID, it was like full-blown anxiety around what's going to happen if I go out, what are my kids? Like, so there's these huge worries that before were my little worries. It just kicked into drive, like these things that were there.
1: Absolutely. And I think a big part of it also for a lot of people was the isolation associated with COVID.
3: Yes.
1: Right? Because we know with mental health, and you've mentioned it multiple times, you know, you're not alone. Other people are feeling this. You know, having mental illness, a lot of the times you feel so isolated and even people who have no mental, which, you know, few and far between, honestly, but people who don't have any mental illness or mental health needs, it was so isolating for people to, especially, you know, we think we have, you know, you have family at home, so you're around them and we're together and have other people, but especially people who are living by themselves, you know, there were months when people weren't supposed to leave the house.
3: Yes. I often, like you thought about that, how lucky I was to be around my family and those people who don't have that support system. And we talk a lot about self-care and things like that, but like, just as humans, we want to be with other people. And so even if you're not going out and trying to like, let's do self-care, being with your friends is self-care. That laughter, that sense of love and community. And so when they took that away from us, that was a piece of our self-care that was just ripped away.
1: Right, right. It was very, very hard. It remains very hard for some people.
0: For
1: know, it's definitely, I think, triggered a lot of new issues for people as well that you were having to deal with. And like you said, there's not a lot of access in some regards. So, how about the drug epidemic as well? Because that is really booming, and we see that on the front page of the paper all the time. And we know here in Spokane, we have a huge drug problem that also, I imagine, exacerbates mental health issues. I mean, it's obviously a coping mechanism, but what do you guys, see that a lot?
3: We do, And I think before the show, you and I were talking, and it's if people are experiencing mental health conditions, and then they either can't access care or the stigma, there's some reason they're not, and then they turn to self-medication because they want these symptoms to go away. They want to feel better, just like any of us in our lives. And so I think, you know, no judgment with substance abuse. They're trying to do the best they can, and then now they're stuck in these two worlds of still having this mental health condition because it's not treated properly, and now they're going down and having substance abuse. And so they oftentimes go hand in hand, and like, how do we get people into treatment for both, and so that they don't feel, because there's stigma around substance abuse. I know that it was something that my mother struggled with. She had alcoholism, and it's not something that I talked about because of the stigma, and I don't want my friends to think certain things. But she was coping with an underlying mental health condition. And so we have to have these conversations open without judgment so that people feel like they can get the support that they need.
1: Exactly. And the drug epidemic also causes issues with getting care because, you know, that's somebody might be really motivated and ready to come in and seek care, and then they can't because there's a waiting list, and then they go out and, you know, start using or whatever, and you just kind of fall by the wayside. You get into this vicious whirlpool that you can't escape. So it makes it really hard. So you guys at NAMI NAMI, I'll do both. So I kind of like it. It's interchangeable. Yeah,
0: you should just alternate.
1: I should. If people see, like, is she talking about the same thing or two different things? You guys offer several programs here in Spokane, and these programs are free of charge and available to people. Can you tell us a little bit about some of these programs?
3: Yeah.
1: Family to family, peer to peer.
3: Absolutely. So I will start with our two support groups, and that is, we have a family support group. And so anyone who is supporting someone with mental health conditions, so it doesn't have to be a family member. It can just be your best friend, someone that you care about. You can come to our family support group. We have one online still, and then we have one in person at the Hive. And all of our programming is on our calendar. It's the easiest way for people to access it. And that's facilitated by a family member who's walked a similar path. And so they understand the journey, and it's a wonderful place for people to come and talk about the challenges they faced with their loved one, and their own feelings. Because like we said, it's really hard. You start to not take care of yourself because your loved one becomes the center, and you want to get them into care, not realizing the toll that it's taking on you. And then just kind of those feelings of when you're trying to set up boundaries, sometimes that's really hard, and it feels really icky. And so having a place to come talk about, like, I had to set this boundary and I'm feeling bad about it, and there's a group of people that are going to understand. And then we have the same for our peers. It's called Connection Support Group, and those are currently still online, and we're working on getting one back in person, and that's for peers to come and talk about their mental health journey. And again, it's run, it's facilitated by a peer who has their own mental health journey, and come and talk about the things that they're facing, and the just keeping into that recovery, because we know that mental health, that you're in recovery, and it's day by day. And then we have two educational courses. One is our family to family educational course. And that's where you can come, and it's an 8-session course, and you learn literally about your loved one's mental health condition and the symptoms that they're having. Cause it's really hard to understand when our loved one, if we don't hear voices and the things that they're experiencing, it's really hard to really understand. And so this course teaches them what their loved one is facing, what those symptoms are like, and then how do they take care of their loved one at the same time of taking care of themselves. That's how we actually get a lot of our board members. It has changed their lives, and they want to be a part of NAMI. And so that's a lot. We get a lot of people in our program through that. And then the same thing for peer-to-peer is, you come in, once you're in recovery, you learn more about your mental health diagnosis. So maybe you got your diagnosis from your doctor and you're feeling better, but you're like, I want to know more. I know, like, I read, like, I'm like, once someone tells me something, I'm going to learn more about that.
0: Right.
3: So you can come and learn more about your mental health and like how other people maintain their recovery and tools and symptoms, signs that you know, like, oh, I might be slipping in my recovery. Mm-hmm. And like, mm-hmm. here's the tools in my toolbox to help with that. And then we do presentations in our community. So in our own voice, and this can be any organization, business, you, if you want your staff to learn about mental health, it's someone with lived experience coming in and talking about their story and their journey and helping to reduce the stigma. Like, here's a person who went through crisis or went through mental health in their life, and now here's what they're doing, and here's a life that they're living. And then we talked about our Ending the Silence program for our youth. And then something that I'm really proud of that we just launched this month, we talked about navigation. I actually, Primera gave us a grant for a resource navigator. So now we have an actual person position that will help our community members navigate those systems. And so that was, we would see the calls come in and then we would be like, oh, how do we get them connected? And so I'm like, I need a person to like case manage and to help these people get to their next step, help family members. Because so often when family members really want to help, they're hit with, well, that person has to call us and that person has to take these steps. So now they have a place that they can come and talk to and like help get guidance in what the next steps are.
1: Oh, that's amazing. That's one of the best things ever. Because
3: I'm super, I'm like really proud of it.
0: Yeah, right.
1: Oh, for sure. For sure.
0: And people can access this information. What's your website?
3: Yes. It's NAMISpokane.org.
0: NAMISpokane.org.
1: NAMISpokane.org. We like that. Yeah, it's great. All these programs that you have. Now, your eight-week program you talked about with family to family and the peer, is that a group program? Is that individually tailored to the client? How does the, or the family member, how does that work?
3: No, so it is a group setting. So the classes are anywhere from, we just held a peer-to-peer with two participants. So if that's who's there and ready to go, we are as well. Up to, I think our family course we just had about 20 people in it. And so it's, the reason it's a group is then you're hearing, they do introductions and you're starting to hear other people's story that can be, you know, we're all unique, but similar in ways. And then you have that sense of like, I'm not by myself. These other people had the same experience and to really creating that sense of support and community.
1: I think that's great because you definitely need that and to also prevent that isolation and feeling that you mentioned before. Do we need to
0: We have 3 minutes left.
1: Oh, good. I can keep talking. Okay. How, so your, the ones that you were talking about earlier, the first programs, kind of the weekly, is it a weekly support group? Is it a monthly support group? How often? You mentioned your calendar. Do they find that also at NAMI.org?
3: Yes. It is... They're monthly, but we have a few, so you could find something. But it's on our website. There's a calendar. I think if you go to Get Involved, and then there'll be a drop-down box, and it says Calendar, and you click on that, and it has all of the links. So some of the ones that are virtual, you just click on it to register for it. And then there's a link at the bottom of the page for other support groups around the state, because there were some silver linings of COVID. And so you can, a lot of the other NAMIs around Washington State also hold virtual support groups. So if one of ours don't work on your calendar, you can click on that and then find one around Washington State. And I think even if you go to the national website, you could pop into one around the country. So there will be support in some way for you to fit into your schedule.
0: That's great.
1: And as you mentioned before, there's no cost associated with these, right?
3: For
1: the patient or the family members. This is anybody, and there aren't restrictions. You don't have to be living a sober life or anything like that in order to participate in this. Is that correct?
3: Absolutely. That's one of the things I really like about it. You don't even have to have a diagnosis. And so we're not asking specifics things around that. Like, it is your story. And so whatever you're comfortable with, I had someone call a few months back and asked a lot of questions. I could tell their anxiety was getting up trying to think about going to this support group. And so I said, however you're comfortable, like, like you can go to that first one and not say a word. Mm-hmm. And that's okay. You're not, there's no expectation that you're going to tell your story to a bunch of strangers. Mm-hmm. But just making sure people know that we want it to be as accessible and for, it's for them. And so whatever level they want to participate.
1: And I'm sure people through some of these programs also make lasting relationships and support outside of your program. I mean, you kind of are opening the door, first of all, to reduce the stigma as well as to bring people together so that they can talk about it. But also, you know, after potentially somebody leaves the program or moves away or whatever, they still probably have formed these relationships with people that are in the group so that they can continue their recovery and their support and their camaraderie.
3: Yes, we've heard that about some of our support groups and classes where our participants have exchanged contact information and then they become each other's support. Our facilitators often talk about the facilitation of the group helps them in their recovery. Mm-hmm. That they know by supporting mm-hmm. others, like that's their self-care, their piece of like, here's how I'm giving back and I'm helping someone else because I received that help.
1: Right, exactly. It's kind of a trickle-down mm-hmm. effect.
3: Mm-hmm.
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0: Hello? Virtual circuit? 10 p.m. on Sundays? With new independently produced electronic genres every week? I'll have to tune in then. Thank you so much for saving me from all this AI music.
1: And we're back.
2: We are back. Yeah. I'm feeling a little sweaty palmed because we're going to have this next song and then you're going to ask for an answer and it's not Kelly Clarkson. And so I don't know. Okay. And it's not Edward Albee. So what do you got? What do you got for our last song
1: as part of the puzzle? This song was made famous by the man in black, Johnny Cash.
2: Ooh, I love Johnny Cash.
1: The song is called A Boy Named Sue. And I'm sure most people are familiar with it. This version is done by a really awesome singer-songwriter named Todd Snyder. And the reason I'm playing this one is because he's coming to town. He'll be here Sunday, October 9th at the Bing. So if people are interested in or like what they hear, check that out, too. You ready?
2: I'm ready.

0: bit of a revelation in the studio as the song was playing.
1: We did, and it was so much
0: fun. I didn't give anybody any more hints. There was zero extra hints.
1: No, you gave a little bit of a hint. Your hint was, he was bald, he died in 1999, and he wrote books that I have read. And then I realized, finally, who we were talking about, but all I could remember is that they were books with a white cover and, like, a black pencil cartoon drawing on the cover.
0: Which he also drew.
1: Which he also drew. And then Chantel is like, you burst out with the answer.
2: I only knew his last name. Silverstein. Couldn't come up with the first.
1: Shel Silverstein. We got it.
0: Congratulations.
1: That was a group effort at its best.
2: Yes.
1: So we all learned a little something. I had no idea he wrote songs or that any of those songs specifically, but.
0: Yes. Lots more.
1: I want to go home and read one of those books again. And you just got those books.
2: I did. I just bought them for my children. They love them.
1: Yes, so great. And we were just talking about how those are on the banned books list, which is just... that's a whole other program. we should have a program about that. What is the problem with those people that have created the banned books list? Okay, so coming back, talk a little bit more in the last few minutes of our show about this. So... us in the community, say somebody is out there right now listening to our show who thinks, you know, what do I do? How can I help support people that I maybe don't, maybe I know that they have something going on or maybe I don't know, but how as a good member of the community can you help support people with mental health issues and in recovery? What can we do?
2: You can call us. So our phone number.

0: alone, and you don't have to try and support your loved one alone.
1: Gotcha. What about somebody who's sitting there right now saying, this sounds like a really cool program, and this is something I would like to donate some time or volunteer for. Does somebody who volunteers have to have a history of mental illness or family member with mental illness, or can anybody volunteer?
0: Nope.
1: What are you guys even looking for anyone?
0: We are. So we're looking across the board for volunteers. So if you do have that lived experience or a loved one, we're looking for volunteers to help facilitate our groups, our classes, to be part of that In Our Own Voice, where you tell your mental health journey to our community, to help our community understand. But we also have tabling events in Spokane. I didn't realize how many community events. It's a lot of time, so we need people to help spread the NAMI word at our wonderful community events. And just getting involved with us, learning more. You just have to, just have to care. Like, that's right. The baseline. Like, let's just make community, Spokane, a better community. And then if you are a person who's been on a board, we have board positions. And specifically, as a really new nonprofit in Spokane, we're really trying to get our fundraising going. So if we have community members who have any experience in the fundraising, we really need support around that.
1: Yeah, that's a big part of it. We have issues with that at KYRS all the time, and it helps when people know how to navigate that, because talking about navigating problems. That's a really tough system to navigate through as well. Mental Illness Awareness Week is coming up next week, so a week from today, October 2nd through October 8th. Maybe we can challenge our listeners to, in recognition of that, go onto your website. Can you say your website again?
0: Yes.
1: How do people get there?
0: NAMISpokane.org. So NAMISpokane.org. Or you could like us on social media and then spread the word when we're posting about certain things and helping us share. We have a Facebook fundraiser going on right now. So just those are easy ways to get involved.
1: Mm-hmm. Yeah, that's a super easy
0: help
1: way to
0: share my terrible social media.
1: And when you are that person that goes onto social media and go, man, I could be doing, this is not a very, like, I could help them with their social media, then you can also reach out and you could be that person who interns and has some great information on your resume in the future. Mm-hmm. What do you think the future of NAMI/NAMI looks like in Spokane? Do you guys have things
0: we
1: planned? What is coming up?
0: We are actually really, really excited. This past year, we really grew some of our board and diversified our board on people with different backgrounds. And so we're going to go into next year with starting a 5-year strategic plan. Mm-hmm. And one of my favorite parts of that plan, I was thinking about this getting ready for today, is we're actually going to go and talk with our community partners and people with lived experience about, like, what are your needs and, like, what role can NAMI Spokane play in your world? Mm-hmm. And really identify those gaps in our community and have our agency fill those gaps. And so I'm super excited. Yes, like, we have these great signature programs that we do, but, like, there's this whole world that we get to explore and figure out, like, what is NAMI's role in this, and how can we help lift our community? So I'm really, really excited for the future of NAMI Spokane.
1: Yeah, that's great. It sounds like it's a very bright future, and it's definitely something here in Spokane that we need. So that's great that we're going to be able to kind of head in that direction. What final thoughts would you like to leave with our listeners today? Well, first of all, we're so glad you came on the show today.
2: Yeah, thank you very much.
1: So much fun, so much great information. Maybe, what's coming up in May? I think May is right around the corner. And May is
0: Mental Health Awareness Month.
1: Maybe you would like to come back in May and talk to us a little bit more about, update what's going on with the program. And maybe we could pick your brain a little bit more about some things.
0: Oh, absolutely. I really appreciate you guys having me on today. And I would love to come back and talk with you all in May.
1: That would be fantastic. Woohoo! So what are your final thoughts leaving us today? What are your final thoughts that you want to put out there, to anybody that's listening to the show who's either struggling with something, or a family member who's struggling with something, or is not struggling at all, but just thinks this is interesting? What would you like to leave with us?
0: I think when I started at NAMI, it was, why didn't I know about this? And so just knowing that we are a resource and that we are here for you, for your loved ones, whether you have a mental health condition, they have a mental health condition, or you just care, get involved with us. We really want to grow our members and

0: the people that we support. And so I think that's like, we're here for you. It's free. Just reach out. And you can get a hold of, there's three staff, so go to our website and you'll get us.
1: That's right. Mark was able to make it work.
2: I was,
1: right?
2: Yeah. I think I interacted with all three members.
0: That's what I'm like. If you get one, you get us all. Right. We all sit in one room together.
1: And it's a great website. There's a lot, you know, I went on your website this morning and searched around a little bit. There's a lot of information on there. So yes, I'm going to challenge every one of our listeners who is out there today, sometime before now or during, between now and next week, I want you to go onto the website.
2: Check it out.
1: Yes. NamiSpokane.org. Yes. And then surf around a little bit and learn something.
2: Yeah, help. Learn something.
1: Thank you, everyone, for being here today. And thank you again, Chantel. Thank you enough for being on the show. We will be back next week. We might have another interview of something a little fun next week.
2: Yeah.
1: If not, you'll just have to listen to Mark and I prattle on. But have a safe week, Spokane, and we'll see you then.

0: This is your KYRS live and local calendar for May 15th through the 17th. Friday, Frankie Gee at AK Asian, Just Plain Darren at the Riddler, the Spokane Symphony at the Fox, House Red at Chan's Red Dragon, Eternal Jones and Dave Long at Zola, Deep Creek at Bar None Barbecue, and Bet Sun at Iron Horse in the Valley. Friday and Saturday, Bruiser at Bolo's. Saturday, Jerry Lee Raines at the Riddler, Jason Evans Cosmic Fantasy at Zola, Dave and Ray at Master's Brewhouse, the Kenny James Miller Band at Chan's Red Dragon, and Upon the Fallen, Running from Nothing, and Rogue Therapy at the Big Dipper. Sunday, Just Plain Darren at the South Hill Grill, Jason Garrett Evans and Ruth Ngeta at L'Etat Bistro, Rachel Broadhead at the Spokane Art School, Zool Bailey and Friends at Barrister, RCA and Rosie CQ at the Chameleon, and a tribute to Sarge with Who Do You Do, the Justin Priest Band, Tuck Foster, and many others at Bolo's. 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

0: about us, Bill Yates said we was coming back anyway. We appreciate y'all being nice to us. Makes us feel real good.
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0: This is your KYRS live and local calendar for May 15th through the 17th. Friday, Jerry Lee Raines at the 291 Brew House, Max Malone at the Old Mill, Happenstall at Hamilton Studio, the River Street Latin Band at the Montvale Event Center, Finna and Skivles at the Red Room, and Avoid Dead and Jacob Van Now at the Chameleon. Friday and Saturday, Rusty Nail and the Hammers at Fizzy Mulligan's. Saturday, Jason Garrett Evans and Ruth Angetta at Spokane Links, Zool Bailey and Friends at Barrister, Ron Green at Eastern Coffee and Cheney, Rosie CQ, Rachel Broadhead, and Moss and Stone at Finch Arboretum, and Atari Ferrari at J-Bone's Musicland. Sunday, the Heather King Duo at Iron Horse in the Valley, Slapshot at Big Bar Brewing, Flipside at Arborcrest, Brad Keeler and Lyle Morse at the downtown Spokane Central Library, and a tribute to Sarge with Costa La Vista, Sky Dornbuyer, Jason Perry, and many others at Bolo's. 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

0: Yo, it's me, Polio. 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
1: Then you got me, Mr. Measles. I say run from the needles. Yes, stay away. They are gonna...
2: Whoa.
3: Shut up, bro.
2: Hey!
3: As of 2025, 138,000 children in the U.S. were exempted from one or more vaccinations. Less vaccination will result in more disease outbreaks. We've already seen nearly 1,000 measles cases in the first 2 months of 2026. Stay healthy and vaccinate your kids.

Greetings from Tromerville. This is Lloyd Kaufman, president of Troma Entertainment and creator of The Toxic Avenger. 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
2: This is your KYRS live and local calendar for May 15th through the 17th. Friday, Jerry Lee Raines at the 291 Brew House, Max Malone at the Old Mill, Happenstall at Hamilton Studio, the River Street Latin Band at the Montvale Event Center, Finna and Skivles at the Red Room, and Avoid Dead and Jacob Van Now at the Chameleon. Friday and Saturday, Rusty Nail and the Hammers at Fizzy Mulligan's. Saturday, Jason Garrett Evans and Ruth Angetta at Spokane Links, Zool Bailey and Friends at Barrister, Ron Green at Eastern Coffee and Cheney, Rosie CQ, Rachel Broadhead, and Moss and Stone at Finch Arboretum, and Atari Ferrari at J-Bones Musicland. Sunday, the Heather King Duo at Iron Horse in the Valley, Slapshot at Big Bar Brewing, Flipside at Arborcrest, Brad Keeler and Lyle Morse at the downtown Spokane Central Library, and a tribute to Sarge with Costa La Vista, Sky Dornbuyer, Jason Perry, and many others at Bolo's. 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
1: That's way too many.
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2: 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Friday, Frankie Gee at AK Asian, Just Plain Darren at the Riddler, the Spokane Symphony at the Fox, House Red at Chan's Red Dragon, Eternal Jones and Dave Long at Zola, Deep Creek at Bar None Barbecue, and Bet Sun at Iron Horse in the Valley. Friday and Saturday, Bruiser at Bolo's. Saturday, Jerry Lee Raines at the Riddler, Jason Evans Cosmic Fantasy at Zola, Dave and Ray at Master's Brewhouse, the Kenny James Miller Band at Chan's Red Dragon, and Upon the Fallen, Running from Nothing, and Rogue Therapy at the Big Dipper. Sunday, Just Plain Darren at the South Hill Grill, Jason Garrett Evans and Ruth Ngeta at L'Etat Bistro, Rachel Broadhead at the Spokane Art School, Zool Bailey and Friends at Barrister, RCA and Rosie CQ at the Chameleon, and a tribute to Sarge with Who Do You Do, the Justin Priest Band, Tuck Foster, and many others at Bolo's. For an entire hour of local musicians, tune into Sounds of Spokane every Sunday night at 8 on KYRS

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In a sense, KYRS is working against institutional racism, sexism, homophobia, and other forms of oppression simply by existing in opposition to mainstream media. Please make a pledge today by texting GIVEKYRS to 44321. 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

Hello, Spokaneites. This is Victor Komarovsky, Spokane's Gothic historian. Before you tuck yourselves into bed late Friday nights, join me just after midnight at 12:30 a.m. following the Suspense Radio program for a Spokane bedtime story about the real, unabridged, and sometimes troubling history of America and the Lilac City. Stories that just might keep you awake. Right here on KYRS Thin Air Community Radio, FM 88.1 and 92.3.

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2: Are your kids' grades, eating habits, or sleep schedule changing dramatically? Do they switch friend groups all the time, or do they go from super social to isolated? Do they have mood swings or breakdowns over what seems like nothing, suddenly asking oddly specific questions about your struggles as a kid? Have they made their room a dark cave?
3: Two or more of these, and you should do a check-in. Expect them to say, "I'm good," but that doesn't mean they are. What makes these signs dangerous is that none of them look like distress, they look like personality.

When the low, heavy sky weighs like a lid on the spirit, aching for the light. And when, embracing the horizon, it pours on us a black day which is sadder than any night.

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2: This is your KYRS live and local calendar for May 15th through the 17th. Friday, Frankie Gee at AK Asian, Just Plain Darren at the Riddler, the Spokane Symphony at the Fox, House Red at Chan's Red Dragon, Eternal Jones and Dave Long at Zola, Deep Creek at Bar Nun Barbecue, and Bet Sun at Iron Horse in the Valley. Friday and Saturday, Bruiser at Bolo's. Saturday, Jerry Lee Raines at the Riddler, Jason Evans Cosmic Fantasy at Zola, Dave and Ray at Master's Brewhouse, the Kenny James Miller Band at Chan's Red Dragon, and Upon the Fallen, Running from Nothing, and Rogue Therapy at the Big Dipper. Sunday, Just Plain Darren at the South Hill Grill, Jason Garrett Evans and Ruth Ngeda at L'Etat Bistro, Rachel Broadhead at the Spokane Art School, Zool Bailey and Friends at Barrister, RCA and Rosie CQ at the Chameleon, and a tribute to Sarge with Who Do You Do, the Justin Priest Band, Tuck Foster, and many others at Bolo's. 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

Hi, I'm C.S. Song, host with Sasha Lilly of a unique program about politics, society, and ideas. It's called Against the Grain, and it's an investigation into alternative ways of looking at history, economics, social movements, labor politics, gender and race, and much more. 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
1: I don't want to put chemicals in the water!
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This is your KYRS live and local calendar for May 15th through the 17th. Friday, Jerry Lee Raines at the 291 Brewhouse, Max Malone at the Old Mill, Happenstall at Hamilton Studio, the River Street Latin Band at the Montvale Event Center, Finna and Skivlez at the Red Room, and Avoid Dead and Jacob Van Now at the Chameleon. Friday and Saturday, Rusty Nail and the Hammers at Fizzy Mulligan's. Saturday, Jason Garrett Evans and Ruth Angetta at Spokane Links, Zool Bailey and Friends at Barrister, Ron Green at Eastern Coffee and Cheney, Rosie CQ, Rachel Broadhead, and Moss and Stone at Finch Arboretum, and Atari Ferrari at J Bones Musicland. Sunday, the Heather King Duo at Iron Horse in the Valley, Slapshot at Big Bar Brewing, Flipside at Arborcrest, Brad Keeler and Lyle Morse at the downtown Spokane Central Library, and a tribute to Sarge with Costa La Vista, Sky Dornbuyer, Jason Perry, and many others at Bolo's. 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

This is your KYRS live and local calendar for May 15th through the 17th. Friday, Jerry Lee Raines at the 291 Brewhouse, Max Malone at the Old Mill, Happenstall at Hamilton Studio, the River Street Latin Band at the Montvale Event Center, Finna and Skivlez at the Red Room, and Avoid Dead and Jacob Van Now at the Chameleon. Friday and Saturday, Rusty Nail and the Hammers at Fizzy Mulligan's. Saturday, Jason Garrett Evans and Ruth Angetta at Spokane Links, Zool Bailey and Friends at Barrister, Ron Green at Eastern Coffee and Cheney, Rosie CQ, Rachel Broadhead, and Moss and Stone at Finch Arboretum, and Atari Ferrari at J-Bone's Musicland. Sunday, the Heather King Duo at Iron Horse in the Valley, Slapshot at Big Bar Brewing, Flipside at Arborcrest, Brad Keeler and Lyle Morse at the downtown Spokane Central Library, and a tribute to Sarge with Costa La Vista, Sky Dornbuyer, Jason Perry, and many others at Bolo's. For an entire hour of local musicians, tune into Sounds of Spokane every Sunday night at 8 on KYRS.